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0: the ultimate Friday line. 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
1: You ever just stop and think about somebody overseas? 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

0: about somebody overseas. 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

0: about somebody overseas. Somebody who's always saying, boy, I'm coming back home one day. Yeah, you know exactly who I'm talking about. Well, listen, this is your moment to remind them that home is where the heart is. 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

0: at Pier 1 this Friday. 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
1: You ever just stop and think about somebody overseas? 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

0: 7 in the morning. Come on. Robert, I told you, Jah gon' bless us and to make us strong.
1: Throwback Thursday.
0: This day to come, yeah. I never doubted. I keep the faith all along. I'm good person, humble servant,

0: You ever just stop and think about somebody overseas? Somebody who's always saying, boy, I'm coming back home one day. Yeah, you know exactly who I'm talking about.
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0: football.
1: When the ladies them is in a state of shock. 1-1-1-1-1-1-1-1-1-1-1-1-1-1-1-1-1-1-1-1-1-1-1-1-1-1-1-1-1-1-1-1-1-1-1-1-1-1-1-1-1-1-1-1-1-1-1-1-1-1-1-1-1-1-1-1-1-1-1-1-1-1-1-1-1-1-1-1-1-1-1-1-1-1-1-1-1-1-1-1-1-1-1-1-1-1-1-1-1-1-1-1-1-1-1-1-1-1-1-1-1-1-1-1-1-1-1-1-1-1-1-1-1-1-1-1-1-1-1-1-1-1-1-1-1-1-1-1-1-1-1-1-1-1-1-1-1-1-1-1-1-1-1-1-1-1-1-1-1-1-1-1-1-1-1-1-1-1-1-1-1-1-1-1-1-1-1-1-1-1-1-1-1-1-1-1-1-1-1-1-1-1-1-1-1-1-1-1-1-1-

0: 106.9.
1: Good morning to everybody locked on to the trending station, Boom 106.9. I tell you, it's a beautiful Thursday morning. I almost said Monday. I don't know why. It's not Monday. So good morning to everybody. Somebody was messing with my mic. Good morning to everybody locked on. It's a beautiful Thursday morning. It's Throwback Thursday, of course. I hope everybody's doing good this morning. I hope you woke up feeling refreshed and renewed and not tired and just drained and don't want to carry on with your day. We're close to the weekend, so you guys should be excited about that. All right? There should be no, oh my God, another day, unless you're really tired of your job. All right? There should be none of that. None of that this morning. And if you woke up that way, you know what to do, right? Go back on the bed, pull up the sheets, roll over, and try again. I ain't sick of sleeping, I say roll over and try again. All right, y'all? So, hopefully, we're starting on a new chapter today. Don't bring your yesterday's luggage into today. That's my advice for you. It's always a drag. You always tend to... It's not a good way to start your day, so... When you're starting your day, start it refreshed and renewed. Have a nice cup of coffee, a nice cup of tea, whatever it is that does it for you. And of course, if that's not it, you know, we all know the best way to start your day. You don't need me to tell you that because we all know the proper way to start your day. Jill, alongside Millennium Kid, we here with you right up. Millennium Kid and DJ Shady, we here with you right up until 10 o'clock. And we thank everybody for coming through. I want to remind people of something with some of the issues that we are having. I want to encourage you guys to go and download our Boom IKTV Digital Go app. All right. That's definitely the way to go. Kid would have said yesterday that with some of the FM issues that we're having, just go download the app on your phone and you're good to go, because those of you who are listening by the stream,
2: yeah,
1: you guys don't really have some of the issues that the FM listeners would have. So that's my advice to you.
2: And the link is up on our Facebook page as well.
1: Yeah, you didn't say morning though.
2: Yeah, morning. Early morning.
1: Don't do that.
2: All right. It's always start and just dive right into things. You didn't
1: mean to. I said morning. I said good morning. Yeah. So you hear how he said man in there? Yeah. Let me tell Ollie something where we go and start. And it's because this is light. We're going to start with nothing very heavy. This is light. I saw a story coming out of One News. I have to give them credit where it says students face challenges switching from Creole to standard English. And believe me when I tell you, you might think it's a frivolous issue. It's not important. Why is that making news? It's a serious issue. And let me tell you some of the reasons, in my opinion, and I'm sure if you ask teachers as well, it creates a hindrance. We like to bully people and tell people, oh, you're talking styly. And what else did I say? She putting on dicks and they putting on dicks and blah, blah, blah, blah, blah. You understand me? We famous for that here in St. Vincent, right? But when you realize your children cannot spell, you understand? They could barely read properly. And you're wondering why. And we quick to add labels to the children. Oh, they probably have ADHD or some kind of something that you tag to it. When the poor children are fine, you just need to meet them where they are sometimes, you know? Let me give you a good example. If your child speaks Creole, as we call it, or this our standard dialect, our native dialect, right? Say a sentence in dialect. When I say to this song, real strip it, sir.
2: I don't even know what you're talking about.
1: You see that?
2: I don't even know what you're talking about.
1: Ask your child to spell or write what they just said. And that's how they will write it. The way they talk is how they write. How they pronounce it is how they're going to spell it. And we think that, oh, but we don't want the children and them picking up the English language and they get styly and they forget. No, they're not going to forget their native language, but they have to be able to spell properly, speak plainly so people could understand. And I think it's something that we should get past. I've faced people saying that I put in on digs. This, anybody you ask, this is how I've spoken since they know me. Because in our home, you need to speak proper English, and that is how you learn to spell properly. That is how it's easy to pronounce words. Because why? Because you spell it, once you can spell and pronounce, you read properly, you can understand. So I honestly think that this situation right here that we're finding happening in schools, students having a hard time switching from Creole to standard English, is something that we should take very seriously. Let me just read the story for you. Teachers at the Thomas Saunders Secondary School say some students are facing difficulties transitioning from Vincential Creole to standard English during formal communication exercises. And it is so hard to find people now, even in the workplace. Some people may be trained in communications. They have the papers to say, okay, I can do this. But when they speak, it's a completely different story. Why? They cannot switch. Let me continue. It says, the issue emerged during a perfect application and interview initiative organized for fourth form students, according to the school's TSS Speaks newsletter. That's where they got it from. Now, the exercise stimulated a real-world job application process and required students to complete formal letters of application before advancing to panel interviews conducted by teachers. Now, while the initiative was praised for helping students develop workplace readiness and professional communication skills, teachers observed that several students struggled to code switch from Vincentian Creole to standard English during interviews. And it's not even just in interviews, in conversation. You understand? And if you read some of the children's essays, you see it coming out in their spelling. Just ask them to spell a word and they will spell it how they pronounce it, because what they teach you is sound out the letters. Yeah. Sound it out. Sound up, break up the syllables and sound it out. And if you say Mienu, how are you going to spell that? That's how they're going to write it in the... Mienu. I didn't ask you to bring the vegetables because Mienu, where she live, or... You understand? How they speak is how they're going to write. We should know this by now. So when we tease people, it's not even teasing, because we have the mentality. We have the mentality that once you start talking standard English, something wrong with you. You drop your native language. You don't like your country. Blah, blah, blah, blah, blah. We're not even looking at it for, all right, we need to make sure the children are speaking properly so they can pronounce the words, so they can spell properly when they're ready to go into school. At the preschool level, children struggle, you understand, when they start reading because of these things. If you talk to educators across the board, you will see the issues. We have children reaching, and I don't understand how they reach these levels. And you can't read basic
2: stuff. Yeah, yeah.
1: When I've spoke to teachers, I've spoke to principals, and when I listen to some of these things, even in primary school, how do you? And this is why this education revolution thing is an issue with a lot of people, because just putting up people doesn't solve the situation. Promoting students who are struggling, especially in reading. If a child is struggling in reading, what is the sense you put them up? So they can struggle more to figure out the more advanced stuff? I've never understood that. I'm all for making sure we don't leave any children behind. But at what cost? And if you promote them when they don't even make the grade, not even nearly, not even a barely pass when they were behind, focus on the root cause, not put them out. I think we should train teachers on a level where they can identify students who are struggling and make time. And this is why sometimes when you hear a class is 32 children with one or two teachers, you wonder how. There are a lot of things that we need to focus on and fix in the educational system, and that is one of them. Yes, it does. Zayden Crookshank, boy. Anyway, yeah, he knows better to call me around this time. Somebody said what? It
2: starts with the parents.
1: Yeah. All right. In terms of how we the children speak, yes, definitely. Yeah, give me 1 minute. Let me just put my phone on vibrate. Yes. I always say that. And that's why all of my children, people are always taken aback. And this has always surprised me. They're like, oh, your children speak so well. They talk just like you. And they wonder, did they live overseas and stuff? No, because when they were growing up, babies, and what people need to understand, that's how children learn. They mimic what they hear and what they see.
2: Yep.
1: How do we not understand this?
2: Yep.
1: That's why we need to set the examples from young. Because how you speak to your child is how your child is going to learn how to speak. What if you drag your words, if you always talk to them in baby talk, which is really hard to not do sometimes,
2: yeah,
1: because they're so cute and you just want to meet them on their level, and you know, they turn you into babies as well because they're so cute and sweet. But exactly. You know, instead of having them mimic you, you're mimicking what they're saying. But a lot of times we need to remember that that's how they learn, by mimicking us. That's how they learn to walk. That's how they learn to talk. All right. So from young, you have to speak to them properly. And what I notice a lot of people doing, they're putting their they're having their children being babysat by the tablet and all these shows. That's how they keep them preoccupied, right? They give them a tablet or their phones to watch certain shows. And dependent, I've proven this, because my last son started off with an English accent. This is not an English accent, that people, because he used to watch Peppa Pig a lot. I used to watch Peppa Pig a lot, all right? Ben and Holly, and these are all English shows, and sometimes it's because of the programming, because some of the shows are educational, you know, etc. But because he used to watch these things a lot, you hear it coming out in his speech as he learns to speak. You know, he wouldn't say water. He'd say, yeah, how the English people say water. You understand? And I heard that accent, but as he grew, it slipped out. And once they transition over into the school system, dependent on how strong the foundational speech is, they will be able to switch it up from listening to their friends. And sometimes, because of teasing and bullying that they get in school, you know, it causes them to try to adapt to speak that way. You know, so
2: then at times too, some of the teachers themselves don't even speak proper English.
1: Exactly.
2: Yeah.
1: That is an issue as well. The people who are supposed to set the example, if while class is going on, you're talking to the children Creole English, if that's how you discipline them, when you speak to them Creole English, if the only time you speak standard English is when you're teaching English, it's not going to work. So the society has to first change. We have to start. And this is why people say you have to start young. You have to get them when they're small. I'm not saying to dash away our language, right? That's another issue. How do you create a balance, you know, in terms of this? I don't have all the answers. I can tell you what we need to do is speak proper English. Because we know this is the world that they have, when they grow up in the world, they have to be able to enunciate, they have to be able to communicate sufficiently, properly, effectively. You notice a lot of people come here. People come to St. Vincent, foreigners, whether they're Asian, whether they're British, whether they're American. And I've encountered people who would tell me, you're the only person. I went to Beckway and talking to some people at the restaurant. They said, they would tell me, like, you know, so far since we've been here, you're the only person we're able to understand. You're one of the few people that we've been able to understand when they speak. Everybody else, we have to really listen or ask them to slow down. These are the things that you encounter if our children don't know how to switch over, if we don't teach them how to speak properly. But ask ourselves again, which English should we transition, start them off with? The Queen's English or US, the American English?
2: Oh, American, US English. But yeah.
1: It's never been an issue for me.
2: And that's a good question too. What standard English are they teaching in school? English or the England, or as I said, the Queen's English?
1: I think it's a Queen English. Mm. I think that's the one we're... I think, you can correct me if I'm wrong, but I think it's the Queen's English that we teach that's being used in school in terms of A, B, C, D, E, F, G, especially Z.
2: Yeah.
1: Right? Z.
2: Yeah.
1: What is the correct... I've had conversations with my children where we had mini debates, and this is something that we used to do while they were in high school and stuff like that. What do... Is it Z or Z? Y, Z. Y, Z. Which one is it?
2: Yeah.
1: So, it can't be a zebra, is it? Or is it a zebra? Right. Which one is it? Let me not say it can't. Is it a zebra or is it a zebra?
2: Yeah.
1: So, let me hear from you guys as well what you think in the comments.
2: And this is stuff that I feel some people would have questioned themselves or questioned others about.
1: Yeah.
2: Yeah.
1: And we already have so much... questions about the English that we speak, that the way that we spell words, and foreigners will tell you, people who don't speak English will tell you, it is one of the most difficult languages to learn. Is that necessarily true?
2: I don't know.
1: What is the consensus on that? Is English one of the hardest languages to learn? What's that?
2: Once a year.
1: Because of all these silent letters, some of these things I don't understand. Why would you have a letter in a word if it serves no purpose?
2: No purpose whatsoever.
1: Why? Why do you want to complicate life like that? Life is already complicated. The children have to deal with calculus, geometry. Mm-hmm. What was all the other math things that we never use in the real world? Why would you want to put in silent letters and words to complicate life even more? If they don't have a use, especially in pronouncing, sounding out the word, and helping you to spell it, why?
2: Yeah.
1: That's my thing. If it ain't necessary, don't put it in there.
2: And algebra, and pi, and squares, and all them something.
1: we don't need to know anything about X or Z. Mm-hmm. We need to leave all our X's in the past.
2: In the alphabet.
1: How are they going to help us in math? Knowing what X is going to help us? These are things I always ask myself. Why do I need to know what Y is? Mm-hmm. Why can't you just tell me?
2: Yeah.
1: Why don't we have a table that tells us, okay, A is always this number?
2: Yeah.
1: Why complicate life by making it so difficult? People, oh my gosh. But anyway, let me continue this story a little bit. It says the school's language department says it plans to use the observations from the exercise to further strengthen students' communication and interview skills. A lot of times we have our children, they go to interviews and they have the subjects. They don't make the list of callbacks because they can't communicate effectively.
2: Yeah.
1: All right? Because especially if you're the first contact in the business. And sometimes it makes me wonder with some of the people I encounter as first contacts, as businesses, the way they speak to you, the way they deal with you. And it's all why? Because they cannot communicate effectively. Some of them don't even know how to really... Sorry, I'm just trying to get into the WhatsApp here. I keep seeing comments coming through. Yes. Some of them don't know how to use their initiative, you know, and act. Some people follow the rules to the T, not knowing that dependent and how what the situation is, you can just adjust,
2: yeah.
1: You know? But let me just get in a few comments because I keep seeing them rushing across my screen. Good morning, Jill. Like the word Mafabe. Thank you for that. Oh my gosh. As opposed to Mafabe. Now, Mafabe, M-A-U-G-H, F-A-U-G-H, B-A-U-G-H. That's Mafabe. Really?
2: That's plenty.
1: Really? Really?

0: understand it. I think our aim was to make things more complex so we can feel a sense of achievement. I don't know. That's just my opinion because I don't have no other
1: explanation. Keep your mind in check to make sure your brain working.
0: I don't have no other explanation for why you would add silent letters to a word that you have to pronounce. It's counterproductive. T-Bone was good morning to you, T-Bone. T-Bone was saying that it's the King's English today. That's what they teach in school, right? And because we're still under their thing, so that's what they teach in school as well. Anyway, yes, we're hearing that the students participating in the initiative reportedly arrived professionally dressed and eager to take part in the interviews, which were conducted by a panel including Miss Luther, Mrs. Allen, Jack, Mrs. Mathura, and Mrs. Pitt. The school said that the program forms a part of its wider commitment to preparing students for adulthood, citizenship, and the world of work through practical learning experience. And this is a great initiative. Why? Because they're starting in secondary school. All right. Before they go over into college, it's really good for them to get through this phase. And it's good to pinpoint these problems, these issues now before they get into a more advanced level of learning, which is college. But really and truly, I think we need to start at the primary level in teaching our children how to speak properly. Yes, they come to you with their Creole. It's going to be very, very hard to break. I am not an expert on language and all these different things. Good morning to you, Grant. I see you. Yeah, it's going to be hard to break, but we have to train our teachers and we have to make a commitment to at least, if we're going to have classrooms large as 32 students, make sure you have three teachers in there.
1: Yeah,
0: all right. We also need to remember that all students do not learn the same. This is why I think within each school, there should be different classes, because you're going to have some children who learn, or even the same class. It's all hard to do. I don't know how it should be done, but they're auditory learners. They are practical learners. They're very hands-on, you know, and they're those who have to see things, how things are done to learn fast. There are different ways that children learn. And when you put 32 children in a classroom, all right, and teach one way, using one technique, one style, and you expect all of them to learn the same way, it's not going to happen. We're always going to have an issue. Children are always, some are always going to get left behind. So we need to remember this. And find some way, like I said, I'm not an expert, but this is where we come together and put our ideas together. But it has to be a priority, you know. And I am hoping this government will see the need for focusing on the Ministry of Education a bit more. And I don't know if they need to expand their budget, you know, and give more training to teachers, get more teachers into the classrooms, because 32 is either you have more teachers in the classroom or smaller classrooms.
1: Either.
0: All right, you can't have a big classroom and have two teachers, sometimes one teacher. All right, so we have to invest heavily, because like we love to say, the children are our future, so we have to invest in them. We'll be back. We gotta head out for a commercial break, but before we head out, we have reminders that we have to come your way. Do you have any in front of you where you can start for me? All right, so I gotta say good morning to all you guys at General Hardware. Good morning to the ladies at the front. Also saying good morning to the Metricent ladies. Remember, if you're looking for insurance, whether it's vehicle insurance, life insurance, home insurance, Metricent General has got you covered. So if you're looking for a quote, give them a call today or visit them. They're located in Central Kingstown, adjacent to the National Lottery, opposite what used to be Jujubee and Boom 106.9. Upstairs, the Vincentian.
1: Yeah,
0: it's so hard.
1: Where

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1: 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OMG in the morning. 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
1: You ever just stop and think about somebody overseas? 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

0: 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We now join Councillor Thomas, Jomo Thomas, for Plain Talk with Jomo Thomas.
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1: On OMG.
0: A pleasant good morning to you, Council. I hope you're having a good morning so far.
4: Good morning. Good morning, Jill. Good morning, Millennium.
5: Good morning,
4: Council. Good morning, Shirley. Did I want to weigh in on the conversation you were having about language and about English in particular? Not that I am any specialist in any of it, but I was rather intrigued by the conversation. And I'm intrigued by it because it has tremendous significance for how our community, the young children, perform in schools. There's a feedback, Jill. I'm not sure if you can solve that.
0: If it's the scratching, I am not sure.
4: Okay. But the reason why I wanted to pick up on it is because Vincentian people, like other people across the region, whether they're St. Lucians or Jamaicans or Barbadians, they don't, in the main, we don't speak English. What Vincentian people speak day to day is not English, or what Jamaicans speak day to day is not English. We speak Jamaican or Vincentian, or a version of what some people may say is English. And if you have an occasion to travel, as some of us might have had over the years, you would know, depending on where you are in England, you may not be able to understand them either. I heard you say that some people would meet you and say, oh, you know, I'm not understanding because this person is speaking too fast, or this person's the pronunciation is different. But that's true as well in England. If you go to the north, people are speaking much differently than if you are in London or in the south. So while I hear what you are saying, I want, one, for people, Vincentians, to be proud of the language they speak, but to understand that they are not speaking English. And there's a Jamaican, educator called Dr. Caroline Cooper, who makes the point much more eloquently and persuasively than I do. She has done extensive work on this. Well, I'm not sure if she's retired now, but for many years she taught at the University of the West Indies, Molo campus in Jamaica. And she made the point that for Caribbean people to really excel in English, and really excel in reading, as a result of their excellence in reading and understanding English, it may put them in a better position to excel across the academic spectrum. She says, we have to recognize and to teach English as English, and to also teach what we speak in the region as something distinct, separate, and apart from English. So the way in which we speak, sometimes we don't conjugate verbs, sometimes we chop things up, we chop up our words, and that may create difficulties for listeners. But in the academic setting, where young person is in a class, rather than put that person down and tell him or her that you are not speaking English, I think the task, and this is what Dr. Carolyn Cooper talks about, she said the task is to teach them what English is and to make a distinct and separate presentation that allow these young people to speak in ways that is not only ways that are not only comprehensible, but give them the confidence that what they are presenting is an attempt to communicate across the spectrum. Now, there's a lot of anecdotal evidence. I don't have the scientific evidence, but I've read sufficiently to know. When I say scientific, I can't speak to percentages, but I've read sufficiently to know that many students in St. Vincent and across the region who fail English, or when you do a comparative analysis of the grades that they get at CXC, their grades are better in French or Spanish, which are the two subjects that we tend to teach here in St. Vincent and across the region, than the grade that they get in English. And there's a simple explanation for that, and Carolyn Cooper talks about that. She says the explanation for it is then when students go into a class to learn Spanish or French, they know instinctively and intuitively that they are learning a foreign language. So they treat it as such. Mm-hmm. When they go into an English class, they don't have that same intuition. They don't have that same feeling, that same knowledge. So they make the error into thinking that the way in which they're communicating in, let me call it Vincentian, is the way they need to communicate when they're taking the English exam. And it's precisely because of that confusion that many of our young people get tripped up. Because if they know, they understand that the English they speak is not English. I know that I don't want to say it's not proper English. It's not English. Because we need to understand that for hundreds of years before the abolition of chattel slavery, African people who came over from the continent were robbed of their language. So the slave master intentionally separated persons who came from the same nation and spoke the same language. So they had to learn the language all over. And because they were on English or French-speaking plantations, they learned to communicate in ways which was disguised. So they learned to communicate in ways that slave master could not understand what they're saying.
0: Okay.
4: Or that the slave master would think that they are stupid and bumbling, but they knew precisely what they were saying, and other people, other enslaved Africans on the plantations understood what they were saying. So the language which evolved over the many years, and since the abolition of slavery, or even under colonialism, where we had colonial masters and overseers, it was a language in disguise to allow us to communicate among ourselves, but not to allow the slave owner or the plantation owner to understand. And that's how our language developed. But we have to understand that, because if we don't understand that, we would condemn our young people, making them think, oh, you're not speaking. Mm-hmm. Yeah, they're not speaking that, but it's not for them to, it's not for them to be condemned. Mm-hmm. It's for us to have, to understand why that language developed and emerged in the way in which it developed and emerged. So the beauty of Caribbean people, however, and I think in my experience, the Jamaicans and the Trinidadians do it best. They would speak in the vernacular. They would speak in the way in which ordinary Trinidadians or ordinary Jamaicans would speak, what you might call Jamaican patois, Trinidadian lingo, or Vincentian twang, however you want to describe it. But they can immediately, in a professional setting, speak almost flawless English. Because they know what English is. And they know that Jamaican patois or Trinidadian, whatever we want to call it, is not the voice in which they can speak in a professional setting. So I think those are the things that we need to understand when we are when we're dealing with these issues. Now, as adults, and I'm pretty sure, Jill, that this is for you as well, and for many of us, many of our listeners. If somebody is presenting, and they are presenting what are called, what we tend to call green verbs, it's a turnoff, right? It's an absolute turnoff. You're not gonna win my interest if you are speaking green verbs. But that's a different thing from speaking what some of us might call Vincelonian, because we could get into deep Vincentian talk without speaking green verbs. You would agree. So I think our educators need to understand the distinction and to honor what we speak, recognizing the historical context in which it emerged, rather than to condemn it. And not, because if you condemn a student from very early for something that he or she is doing, thinking that he was doing the right thing only to hear the teacher or to hear the students laugh at him or her, that may be a breakup in that student's academic advancement. And the last thing we want is that. I remember, I'll give this example. When I was in law school, I had a professor from Boston. And I copped out. He asked a question and I copped out by saying, I don't know. And the professor said to me, in my class, there's no such answer as I don't know. So I wanted to think about my question again and to give me a guess and give me an informed answer based on the question. And the truth of the matter is that my answer was the correct answer when I offered it, but I didn't have the confidence to express it when I was asked. Similarly, if we take that now back to language, if our young people understand that, or all of us, not just young people, but I talk about young people because they have exams to pass.
0: Yeah.
4: If they understand that what they're speaking is not English and that they need to learn English, I think that we would be in a much better place. And I'm glad you raised this point because it gave me the opportunity to speak to it. But for the young people who are listening, they don't have to be ashamed.
0: Mm-hmm.
4: Of the way they speak. And if you notice, people from not, let's say from Bayabu up, speak differently than people from just buy a book coming down.
0: Down, yeah.
4: Or you pick it up more like, let's say, from Newgrounds, Lowmans, and so on, going out. And the same thing, I think, in the northern part of the country, on the western side, on the leeward side. But all of us speak in a dialect that we can all understand.
0: Mm-hmm.
4: And because we were colonized by the English, we have most of the words we speak are English words. In the same way, our brothers and sisters in Guadeloupe and Martinique and Haiti and Cayenne, because they were colonized by the French, most of the words they speak are French. But it is in a uniquely Martinican or Guadeloupean or Vincentian or Jamaican or Antiguan dialect. Our language, because I don't think that we need to think that we are speaking a dialect or what they used to call pig English, and others are speaking perfect English. Because as I said, you go to England, in some parts of England, and you will not understand what they're saying.
0: Yeah, very true.
4: So that's my take for this morning, Michelle. I know it. I just want to push the buttons a little bit more on the conversation which you were having. I thought it was a very good conversation. So until we meet again,
0: thank you so much, Council. I appreciate you. Enjoy the rest of your day.
4: Likewise.
0: All right, that was Plain Talk with Jomo Thomas, and I that was very enlightening in terms of that it's not English, you know, because I always thought our dialect was a shortened, broken form of English, you know, but I completely understand what Council was saying, and I think with how he breaks down, there is no need to even ask any questions because it was very straightforward and to the point. And everybody comprehended what he said. Yeah, definitely. Mm-hmm. Yeah. Wait, your mic is on. To reiterate what you just said. Because there were some feedback coming from Millennium's mic. We had to turn it off for a little bit. Yeah, so say what you had.
3: Yeah, I was just saying it would have been nice for Will to call in as well.
0: Yeah, Will, that's your cue, huh?
3: Yeah.
0: To give us a call at some point.
3: Since he was a teacher back then, it would have been nice for him to elaborate a bit more.
0: Yeah.
3: Yeah.
0: But I would love to know what school he taught and, yeah. So we need to get to know Will a little bit.
3: Yeah.
0: And Will, we have an invitation for you. Huh?
3: Yeah.
0: We're just letting you know we have an
3: Very
0: invitation for you.
3: Yeah.
0: All right. So you know we got to step out for a commercial. Oh, you got to go to the top. Let's go to the top a little bit. Just do that formal switchover. And of course, we'll give you a short music set and we'll be right back.
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7: I love

0: Back. Welcome back inside OMG in the morning. Just press that thing for me. Thank you. We're back. We were discussing situations that were being highlighted coming out of, well, I should say fines that are just coming out that people are speaking out about now. Sources coming from the Thomas Saunders Secondary School in terms of children struggling transitioning from Creole dialect over into standard English. And we got some great feedback from Counselor Thomas, Jomo Thomas, in terms of the English language and why we ended up speaking the way our dialects. So that was very, very informative. We always appreciate Counselor for that. So it gives very good insight into how we speak, the reason why we speak the way we speak, and just highlighting the fact that we should not be ashamed of our language. And I completely agree. I think I would have stated that initially. We're not saying don't be proud of your Vincentian language. It is what you know, it is a part of your history. But we need to understand in the world that we live in, we have to be able to bridge that gap, all right, in terms of language and how important it is. And I personally think, like I said before, that we need to start from our children from a young age, like any other language. Because if you speak to a child, if you're Vincentian and you know your second language is Spanish, and you have a child and you talk to that child in both language, it's going to speak both language, believe me when I tell you. And maybe it's something that we should experiment with as well. Our new parents, our young parents of this new generation, you know, talk to your child in another language as well as English. It's very beneficial. It makes it easy for them to adapt into a second language. You know, being bilingual is one of the most useful or beneficial characteristics or traits that you can have. It's an ability that can open up so many doors for you. So I think those are things that we need. We spend so much time. Oh God, so much time focusing on the wrong things with our children, in my opinion, and I'm talking from experience here. You know, I think the things that we need to prioritize, sometimes we're studying, making sure they have the brand names and all these games.
1: Yeah.
0: And how about you invest? If you can buy brand name, you can invest in a language app.
1: Yeah.
0: You want to put them in front of the TV to babysit, let the language app do that for you. Those are ways. I think a lot of times when we have our children, we don't think ahead. We don't think long term unless it has to do with like savings, you know, the basic things.
1: Yeah.
0: Yeah, at the early developmental stages, we need to reach our children on these levels just to give them that platform, that extra push that they need, you know, to elevate themselves. Once you give them the right foundation, or not the right, a strong foundation, I should say, because when you say right is relative. These days. All right. That could mean anything. That meaning differs for everybody. All right. So a strong foundation is absolutely necessary. And with how a lot of children are having children, we really need our seniors to fill that gap in terms of educating the young mothers out there, educating the young generation. Do your part in terms of, what would you call it? Passing down the knowledge. All right. Because I think that's why a lot of young parents are failing their children, because they themselves just don't have the knowledge. They don't have the know-how. They didn't get it. Why? Because they weren't fully developed themselves.
1: Yeah.
0: They didn't get to finish their foundation. So unfortunately, we have the government having to fill a gap that is unnecessary, that we should be, as a society, we should be responsible for, that I don't think is the government's responsibility. The government is now going to have to implement different programs to teach young mothers certain things that grandparents and mothers should have passed down to their children, you know, and that's putting added pressure on the government as well in terms of what they already have to do. Mm-hmm. So that's why it's necessary for everybody in society, the community, to play a part in raising the child. But we're in a different age. That's something we need to remember as well, where young people, for whatever reason, some young people don't really have that respect for their elders anymore, don't really listen to their elders anymore. Maybe it is something you would see more in deep rural country communities. I don't know what to say. And countries that are very culturally strong, very cultural focused. You see places like, I always have to come back to Asians and some European countries, all right? Because you have places like Russia. They don't really let go of their culture and their traditions like that. Yeah. They're very strong in traditional.
1: They're true to who they are.
0: Yeah. We can see that with Putin, you know?
1: Yeah, very much.
0: Say what you want to say about Putin, but in terms, I respect that man, you know, from what I know, from what I've seen. But it's something that we need to, I guess, go back to or continue to implement more.
1: Yeah.
0: I don't know. I feel like I'm talking. I'm doing all the talking. But a story I wanted to highlight that I'm seeing that I'm so proud of. We can continue on this. And we do have, let me get out these comments first before I go into the story. But I'm just very proud of it. Someone was saying, they were talking about pterodactyl, another word where the P is silent. We will say pterodactyl.
1: Pterodactyl. Yeah,
0: because pterodactyl actually is spelled with a P.
1: Okay. Mm-hmm.
0: Which, if you think about it, like, why would you want to do that to a child? After you don't give him a base, after you give that base core structure of pronunciation, right? The alphabet. The vowels. You start them off with the vowels, A, E, I, O, U. Then you tell them how to pronounce it, how to break down. Then you will confuse that child with words like pterodactyl.
1: The English.
0: And knife.
1: The you English understand? Language.
0: I have to come back to knife because song the word. Miss, I don't know how to spell knife. Right? Song it out. Break it down. That's what they tell you.
1: Yeah.
0: Those are the basic instructions they give you. Break it down in syllables, darling. Sound it out. Poor child sound out the word, and all they could come up with is the N.
1: Yeah.
0: Because they know from base foundation knowledge that they have, that's the sound that the letter N makes.
1: Yeah.
0: How do you explain that?
1: Yeah.
0: How is a child supposed to now automatically understand, well, the K is silent? Then why is it there? If it's silent and I have to pronounce words, I have to go from the sound. Yeah. Why are you there?
1: Yeah. you're gonna tell a child P, pronounce P, and then you're gonna tell them spell phone.
0: Explain that.
1: You understand?
0: Explain that to the child. Pronounce it.
1: And then when I spell it, it's totally different. You know what I mean?
0: The poor child, miss, I don't understand. Yeah. I don't. Because when those things are ingrained in your alphabet, you're learning your alphabet from preschool. Come up. Come on, man. And then we reach primary school, and you expect me to believe I will call you a liar.
1: Yeah.
0: I will call you. Definitely. No. No. P does not make the F sound. P makes a P sound. Oh my gosh. Sometimes we need to put ourselves in other people's shoes, in our children's shoes, just to understand what they probably experience and go through.
1: Yeah.
0: And then we will know that it's not just because the children don't. We will know it's not a failure necessarily on their part. Yeah. Because I think sometimes the issue is not that the children are dumb, it's how they're being taught. And like someone said, it starts with the parents.
1: Yeah.
0: But what we need to remember as well, some of what we teach our children is lost on what the to against what the teachers would teach them to.
1: Yeah.
0: Because you know the as a parent, you know a specific kind of math, right? And you would teach your child the base math that you have, right? The way you know.
1: Yeah.
0: When they go into school, the teacher would teach it in a different way.
1: Yeah.
0: So it's kind of confusing sometimes. So these are all different things that we have to take into consideration. So with some things, maybe we should leave it up to the teachers first to see, okay, what methods they're going to use. Mm-hmm. And then, you know, I guess we need to adapt. I think it's a parent's role as well to get as involved as they possibly can.
1: Yeah. Yeah.
0: You know, in terms of what's going on with their children academics, get the syllabus. At least you read a chapter two as well. So if the child asks you for help, but we don't invest that kind of time into our children, you know, we really don't. And then we wonder, how come they're failing? You know, he teaches them this, he teaches them that.
1: Mm-hmm. Or they teach them a bag of chupiness at school. Yeah,
0: exactly.
1: Yeah, yeah.
0: Do you understand? We have to play a part. Everybody is everybody's role. I always think that is critical. And that's why before, when our children were in school, we divided up what we were going to do. All the subjects I was strong in, I will help them with that homework.
1: Yeah.
0: And the subjects my husband was strong in, he would help them with those. So he had math and some of the geography and IT

0: only got so far in school. So when it comes to helping with homework, that's another thing as well, homework. I have my opinion on homework. I'm sure a lot of people do as well. I don't know. I feel two ways about it. Okay, how do you feel about homework? Give me some time to see if I want to put my opinion out there on homework.
1: Well, obviously, it's extra work. You know what I mean? I think it's a way of making up for last stuff that would have been taught throughout the day. You know what I mean? So when I go home, read up chapter 3, page 4, mm-hmm. and then come back tomorrow and tell me what it's all about. And so on and so forth. Yeah.
0: I understand that the children need to practice what they learned in school. Mm-hmm. I completely understand that. And on that level, I would support the homework, mm-hmm. right? Because you have to keep
1: them on track. Yeah, yeah.
0: And you have to keep it balanced too. You can't have them doing a ton of school. Mm-hmm. You need their mind to be clear so that their creative juices can flow as well. You don't want to just stifle them with academics. You also want to give them the opportunity to grow as creatives, because we can be both. Mm-hmm. Some people think it's either you're a creative or you're an academic mm-hmm. or you're an athlete, but you can be an all-rounder. It all depends on the amount of time, how you balance, you know, your children learning. And I think we've seen it with a lot of students too. So in terms of homework, I understand that they have to practice. But the amount of homework that they get sometimes, I do not agree with.
1: It's too much, you mean?
0: Yeah, okay. I don't agree with. A child should not be spending
1: about 6 hours in school, 5-6 hours in school, and then come back home and still
0: they probably
1: have...
0: get 1 hour when they come home.
1: Yeah.
0: 1 or 2 hours, dependent on the amount of homework they have. To just relax and breathe, get something to eat, you know, taking, you know, whatever else they do.
1: Yeah.
0: And then you have to go by, because they get off at 3. Some people don't even get home until after 4, after 5, right? When they do get home after 5, you have about 2 to 3 hours.
1: If so much. Yeah.
0: And that's dependent on the time you have to go to bed, right? If you have to go to bed at 10 o'clock,
1: Or nine, or whatever the case is, you don't have a lot of time. Yeah,
0: you understand. So we have to take all these things into consideration, and it helps. It helps the children as well. We might think, oh, what they want time for? You know, they don't need all that time to extracurricular activities.
1: The only other time that the brain gets to rest is when they're sleeping.
0: Exactly.
1: You know what I mean?
0: And as you can see, the weekend isn't cutting it.
1: Yeah.
0: The weekend isn't cutting it because they have their chores to do as well.
1: Yeah, as well.
0: Some children have their chores to do throughout the week as well. So we have to find a way to balance that. That's something, those are things that we need to take into consideration. And I'm wondering if that is taken into consideration when syllabuses are being built, mm-hmm. you know, and how we teach the children. Are those things, how we give homework, the amount of homework we give.
1: Yeah.
0: I think there needs to be a restructuring. I don't know, but something needs to be done. Let me know if you agree or not. What I wanted to touch on that I'm very proud of, the Agriculture Minister, Israel Bruce, recently highlighted the vast economic potential of expanding aloe vera cultivation in St. Vincent. To export, right? And I think that's a great move because aloe is something that grows very well here.
1: Yeah.
0: All right? I have a good bit in my backyard. Half the times I don't even know how to use that up because it's so much, you know? And it's definitely something that we should look into.
1: Yeah.
0: There's so many things now. People are beginning to see the benefits of natural remedies and natural products. So it's definitely something that we can tap into to export, to bring in that revenue that we so need. Let me give you the story. Speaking during a visit to 3 experimental Irish potato plots, which we have mentioned, that's going on before
1: plans
0: that they have.
1: Yeah.
0: Yes.

0: Minister Bruce identified aloe vera as an ideal crop for local farmers. He noted that the plant is highly advantageous due to its ability to thrive in acrid climates while requiring very little financial investment to cultivate. And that is very, very true. You don't need much.
1: Yeah.
0: You don't even need to keep them in order, but mm-hmm. because you want to have structure in terms of how you're planting your crops, yeah. you will do that.
1: Yeah.
0: You know, but and they don't need a lot of attention either.
1: And it grows fast. Exactly. You just plant, cut, plant, cut, plant.
0: Yes. Yeah. So once you have the land space, you just let it do it.
1: Yeah.
0: I'm telling you. So he said, beyond improving local food security, he envisions the plant as a highly lucrative resource for the global cosmetic industry.
1: Yeah.
0: So we definitely, I think that's a great move. I'm not going to say it's a bold move. I think it's a great move, yeah, a great initiative, and it's something that we should definitely start doing now, because everything, when people...
2: Hello, champions. I am Sinclair.
0: That is what is being pushed at the moment.
1: Thank you, Shay.
0: All right? People want to know that natural product... People want to know that their cosmetics are good for their skin,
1: yeah.
0: and we know the healing benefits of aloes, etc. So hopefully this is something that we an initiative we act on now.
1: Oh, yeah. Seeing as that they brought it up.
0: Mm-hmm.
1: Yeah.
0: And the Irish potatoes, they said that the yields are amazing, and it's something that they want. Well, I'm using the word amazing, but the experiment of the Irish potato farming, it's doing well. And I think this is the point where they would encourage local farmers to invest in growing Irish potatoes, so we can... we could take advantage of that market as well. And once we're able to produce enough to feed our locals here, mm-hmm. to provide for our locals here, mm-hmm. we and still have enough to export, that could benefit us
1: a lot,
0: because that means we don't have to import potatoes. But then again, there's a lot of things we don't have to import.
1: Yeah.
0: And I ask myself, why do we? Why do we? I think we had a toilet paper factory here. So what I would like to know is why that went out of business, because it's not in business anymore, is it?
1: Not to mind. Not to
0: somebody enlighten me about that.
1: I didn't have spoken about this before.
0: The toilet paper, no.
1: I think so, you know.
0: No.
1: I think so.
0: We mentioned that there was a toilet paper factory here. Mm. I think I mentioned it, but I don't know if it's still
1: functional.
0: Yeah, I don't know. But if we, and we were still importing toilet paper.
1: Yeah. Aren't you still?
0: Yes, we are. And now some more than ever, because why? What I want to know is, if our toilet paper factory isn't functional, why did that happen? Why it's not something that we, there are so many things I think that we just messed up. I think, I don't know, boy, this might be a kind of communist kind of view, what mm-hmm. I might say, what I want to say, right? But I think sometimes we have to do what is best for the people and the country, regardless to how we feel about it, for the betterment of us. I'm not saying to take away people's rights, but put restrictions where necessary, because we know it's what we need to move forward and grow.
1: Yeah.
0: So, because I don't understand, if we're making our own toilet paper, why are we importing? Why? So we can have diversity.
1: Yeah.
0: Our own isn't good enough for us. And I think if we watch the economies of some of the bigger countries, or the more developed countries, not necessarily bigger, right, we can learn a thing or two. And we are quick to call some of these leaders communist, or some of these country communist, because they put certain restrictions on their people in terms of what they can import and what they can't, what they can watch and what they can't.
1: Yeah.
0: But when you look at the society, you can see how much better, for lack of a better, for lack of another word, right? that they're a lot better off than us financially, and they've maintained their moral standards. There isn't a lot of degradation in terms of their moral beliefs and their culture because they're not exposed as much to some of the things that we are. Places that have restrictions on internet access to certain sites and different things. Yeah. Look at their culture, how strong they're still into their culture. Yeah. So maybe these are things that we need to emulate and not look at America. Because I don't know why we always trying to emulate them and dress like them. And
1: I always compete.
0: I don't know. Every time we see them eating something, we want to... You know how much cardboard stuff there is eat, you know?
1: We have your own. We are so commercial.
0: Nah, we don't have... Don't say that. What, cardboard? Everything we produce here is... from our local products, and they're natural. Don't come talk, but we have our own. We have nothing here that tastes like cardboard. I'm telling you right now, T-Bone. T-Bone, try back. I'm telling you right now, there's so much. I'm not seeing anything to accept. If we start doing get heavily into our agro-processing, invest heavily into agro-processing, in terms of looking at different ways that we can process our food for export. We could do dry mangoes, which people are already doing. We could dry out our fruits, sell them. You know how much people want mangoes? We can have mangoes all year round, different types. You dry them, turn them into juice, jams, different things, which we're still doing, but not on that big of a scale. There's so many things that we can do if we invest heavily on the agro-processing.
1: Remember when we went Bekwe with the guy that was doing the dry mango? I was telling someone about that.
0: I know there's a gentleman, him and his wife in Bekwe. His name does not come to mind right now.
1: Yeah, I can't remember it for real.
0: Yes. Yeah. They would dry the mangoes, different fruits, dependent on, I think they do mangoes, sour sap. It's such a simple manner.
1: Natural too, eh?
0: Yeah, right in the back of their homes. Yeah. And it's not even a big process.
1: Yeah.
0: You know, and do we have that on locally made?
1: It was on locally made. Yeah, and that's the reason why. Yeah.
0: Okay.
1: Yeah.
0: Yes. So these are things that people are doing, but on a very small scale. Yeah. If you could imagine us doing that on a big scale where we could import these. And like I said, we have mangoes all year round. We have papa because different mangoes come in different seasons. Am I right?
1: Yeah.
0: Or that's not the case. Correct me if I'm wrong. But we have papa here, we have soursop in abundance, you know, we have so many amazing fruits that are beneficial for your health here in St. Vincent that we could preserve and export. I think we really need to look into that. I think we need to take a chapter out of Trinidad. I mean, people say, oh, Trinidad big, Trinidad have this as well. But in terms of how we process our food, and how we export them. We can take a picture out of the book. But I got to remind you all, coming up at 9:15, we have a rep from Stenneth Joinery. They're going to be coming in to talk to us, to showcase and to enlighten us about what they have going on right now. And I'm telling you, they do amazing work. If you're looking to get your kitchen counters, you're looking to redo your aisle, the kitchen aisle, anything that has to do with cabinets and, you know, you want to redo your bathroom, you definitely need to check them out. We're going to take a commercial break. How are we looking on our reminders? Digicel. I'm looking for Digicel. All right, today's Thursday, people. So Thursday night is taco night at the Coconut Grove. 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They open today from 2 p.m. to 11 p.m. And on Friday, they have their DJ night with DJ Alex with happy hour from 5 to 7 p.m. All right. Get great drinks and great vibes. They open on Fridays from 2 until?
1: It is Thursday at Moonshine, yeah. I bet you didn't see that one coming.
0: Now you should have done it yourself.
1: Yeah, so check out Moonshine for your Thursdays. Whether you're feeling that midweek kind of thirst, they have handcrafted cocktail, premium spirits, and spectacular drink special. Let our bartenders mix you the perfect escape, all right? Then flip the switch. Friday at Moonshine is a movement, high energy parties, and hot topic DJs, a vibrant crowd, and a dance floor that calls your name. No two Fridays are the same except the incredible energy at Moonshine. Yeah.
0: All right. And just to remind you guys, remember VinLike are doing their change out from the old meters to the smart meters. So remember to be patient and look out for them and cooperate as best as you can. I think coming up, I'm not sure if it's this week or next week. I think it's next week. We'll be having them inside, a rep from VinLike inside next week. And they're going to be enlightening the public on the benefits of the smart meters. They'll be delving into that, what we can expect and look forward to in terms of the implementation of the smart meters. And just to kind of clear up any kind of confusion that we might have about them. What you got there for chill spots?
1: No, I don't have chill spots. I have Digicel. 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
3: 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I'm here to tell us right now, me have some woman in front of me and the whole of them nights.

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1: We're back inside OMG in the morning. Jill, Millennium Kid, and DJ Shady here with you right up until 10. Like I would have said in our last talk set, we're expecting a rep from Stennis Joinery to join us sometime within the 9 o'clock hour. Until then, I want to get into just one comment and something that drew my attention. But let me get out the comments real quick, right? Somebody sent me this, and I think it's a really good initiative. The Caribbean sargassum could become a food additive with new uses in ice cream sauces, etc. I will read that, and that's coming up from the Caribbean Journal. That is something I think we need to give more attention to as well in terms of export. To see that and sea moss, to see how we can use it to our benefit. We see so much sargassum seaweed on our coastlines and our beaches. So if we can find a way to turn that into a resource, something that we can get money out of, yeah. That's definitely, I'm all for that.
2: And well, how big is sea moss out there on the market?
1: I was just asking how big it is. Not big enough.
3: Mm-hmm.
1: A lot of people are now seeing the benefits of it and how profitable it is.
3: Mm-hmm.
1: You mostly find people from the Grenadines investing in the sea moss at the moment. I think now that people are seeing the benefits, you know, of tapping into that. Everybody's trying to dip their hand in it, but mostly on a small scale.
2: Yeah, because I was now going to ask from your knowledge of sea moss, do you think it's out there, apart from in the Caribbean, if it's out there more internationally?
1: No.
2: As small as it is?
1: No. No.
2: Okay.
1: It's a shame. And I think with the kind of work Invest SVG is doing right now, I think it's something that we can see them pushing more. We've seen Taiwan being pushed, sea moss being pushed in Taiwan. I think at the recent they had something recently where we would, and a big issue came out of that, you know, as well, with one of our locals taking their brand there, or was seen with their brand there.
2: Right.
1: And some people were saying that she shouldn't have done that, etc. One big thing came out of it.
2: Okay.
1: But so if it's in Taiwan, we can get it to we can make it global. It all depends on how much we're willing to invest in it. So we'll see. There's so many things that we can do. We just need that investment. And I don't know, it's too soon to say anything in terms of where this new government is going, because we see everybody's doing their part. Everybody's working really hard.
2: Yeah.
1: We see Minister Bruce, what he's trying to do. Everybody from their sector.
2: Yeah.
1: Like I said, it's too soon. People have things that they want to implement, things that they're looking at.
2: Yeah.
1: So we just have to watch, see, and encourage as well. Someone sent this. Let me just read it real quick. Good morning to you, Mary. Good morning to everybody on the live. Good morning to Spencer. So let me just read this real quick, right? Somebody said, I struggle to understand the value of teaching certain topics to students, which are either completely irrelevant, example, binary math in IT, or impractical in terms of their daily lives. For example, learning the anatomy of the heart in Form 2. Unless they go into medicine years later, when will they use this? They are also being asked to understand situations that they most likely haven't experienced yet, like working hours, lunch breaks, and wages or compound interest. Most do poorly in these topics because they likely have no experience working or banking. These are adult topics. How can a 13-year-old or 14-year-old explain or understand these topics? And they, and then they are tested on it, fail, and they are blamed when it is not their fault. Part two, there is so much bullying in schools. Why not teach them to collaborate and build relationship, or teach them what happens to their bodies when they start the day, when they start the day eating sugary foods. Okay, when they start the day eating sugary foods to help curb the incidence of childhood obesity, which are staggering. They can relate to these topics because they are relevant and practical. I don't see a name here, but I see you. I really see you, and I understand exactly where you're coming. Yeah, I really wish you would have called in.
2: Yeah.
1: But you make two excellent points there, really and truly. Boy, I have my views on this as well. The way in which we start off our children's morning with their meals is very critical. I know at one point, my daughter, when she was in high school, because of time constraints, having to take transportation and getting to reach to school at a specific time, you know, and being on time. I don't know if you guys know this, but you get carded for being late for a certain amount of time.
2: Yeah.
1: There's a red card, a yellow card. I don't even know if there's another color. But with that, she started not eating breakfast, running out the house. And sometimes she got limited time to eat lunch as well. You know, and I saw how this affected her. Much less to those who start off their mornings with sugary cereals, you know. Some of the things that
2: we the frosted flakes and the ones that with the sugar itself.
1: I'm telling you, all these fruity, these colorful cereals that, you know, we tend to buy for our children, it's not necessarily good for them. Even starting them off with things like Pop-Tarts, you know, and then giving them sweet fruits behind that. If a child has a Pop-Tart, you know, the amount of sugar in a Pop-Tart. And let's say you're trying to be balanced, and then you give them, let me say, some mangoes or something. First of all, once they don't eat that Pop-Tart, they want a mango. If they eat it, that's great. But the amount of sugars that we tend to start them off with in the morning does not necessarily help them. Remember, once that sugar high crashes, your children cannot focus in class, you know, and then they get lethargic and sleepy. Sometimes we see boys, well, I have to say boys, because, you know, in school, in their classroom, and at a certain time in the morning before lunch even hits, after recess, they tend to, why am I not? Somebody's trying to call and I'm not seeing a way to answer the call. WhatsApp is right here. It's opened. It's right here. That's where I'm reading from. So I'm not sure. To the caller, if you can try back, I've been getting a few comments from people saying that they're trying to call. I'm not sure what the situation is. Let's open that and see what's if that's an issue. Somebody said she thought I had. You thought I only had sons? No, I don't. I was blessed. I was blessed with a girl. One. And I think God knew what he was doing too. He said, you need to have this experience. So, but I think the girl was mostly to help my husband. Yeah, that was his blessing. But yeah, I think we need to rethink some of the how we start off our children's meal for school. But I really understand what you're saying. And but remember, we try to prepare them. Some of the subjects that are being taught in secondary and in grade six is to prepare them for that next stage. So if in grade six, when you're transitioning over to secondary school, they would start you with the base topics of what you're going to get in secondary school, when you reach grade six and you're getting ready for CPEE, etc. But it's something that we should consider definitely, because if a child cannot relate to a topic in any way, I find it's very difficult for them to understand, difficult for them to comprehend, I should say. Because if you're talking about something that they've never experienced, you know, that they it's not something that they hear about on a constant, they're definitely going to struggle with it. All right, we have a call. Max, good morning to you.
0: Good morning, Max.
1: Everything is on the up and up.
2: Internet.
1: Max, can you hear me? All right, we're not hearing Max. So the call dropped out. I'm not sure what's going on there.

0: All right, y'all. Getting back to this, Max, please try back and then we'll see what happens from there. This is quite frustrating for everybody, trust me. Not just you guys, not just our listeners, but for me as well. All right, so please bear with us. So let me continue what I was saying, yeah? Having to deal with things, having to learn and recite and process subjects like IT, subjects like binary math and all these different things, it's very challenging for them. And at certain levels, I happen to agree with you that it's very difficult to grasp at that point. Good morning to you, Max. Hopefully you can hear us now.
1: Yeah, I could hear you. It was just great. ringing.
0: All right, that's good.
1: You think,
0: we can hear you too.
1: Cream or is right sweeter. Okay. Now, I think we need to dash for educational revolution and start over fresh.
0: Mm-hmm.
1: Because I have some cousins and I have some kids that I, you know, help out.
0: Mm-hmm.
1: And today they might learn maths, addition. The kids don't fully understand addition. By the time they go back to school tomorrow, they move on to multiplication. And that is because the educational revolution curriculum looks amazing on paper,
0: mm-hmm.
1: but it really and truly leaves the children behind. You know? You start with maths today. By Friday, today Monday, by Friday, they reach pan division and the kids them don't fully understand addition.
0: Mm-hmm.
1: And in order to understand multiplication, you have to
0: understand.
1: Know addition like the back of your hand.
0: Mm-hmm.
1: Same thing with nouns and pronouns and verbs and the relationships. So we have to go back to basic and because the educational revolution song good. I mean, I tell her, you know, the Dempsey and Dempsey, you know, these are children that I does video call with and go over schoolwork with.
0: Uh-huh.
1: And I'm like, what? Seriously? And I reach out to other friends who have children in some of these same schools and it's the same problem they're having. And nobody seems to want to address this.
0: It's not and it's something a serious, that's focused serious on, thing. Yeah. Mm-hmm.
1: Because the children are lost, Jill, on paper. This is what the children goes do in a year. That's why when you engage a child, Jill, you expect a child to have basic reading skills. They can't read, you know?
0: Yep.
1: When you engage a child and you expect them to have basic mathematics skill, the key account and a jail ever go to a shop and have a child in a shop and give a child $20 and spend $10 and they give back $50.
0: Yep.
1: That happened to me.
0: Even with even with transportation sometimes, okay. You see this happening, yeah.
1: But these kids went to the prenestigious schools in St. Vincent mm-hmm. and the Grenadines. These are basic things that we expect our children supposed to know. But yet we brag about education revolution. People are afraid to talk about these things, Jill. Mm-hmm. Why? And then you want them talk about IT, you want them talk about cybersecurity, and they don't know basic maths.
0: Mm-hmm.
1: And I think it was willfully done on a jail because a stupid country is gullible to a dictatorship. We have to be very careful, and these are things that we're supposed to talk about, and parents as well know that these kids are having these difficulties, but refuse to talk the truth.
0: Mm-hmm.
1: Refuse to talk the truth. I talk these things on my Facebook page, Jill, and I see some people come on and cussing me. When I inquire about them, and them children mm-hmm. don't like button, so them have to know.
0: I tell you.
1: People who know them, their own family member come in my inbox and say, Max, na bada panda one day.
0: Mm-hmm.
1: That one day child don't like that. Them know where you talk about, but because them are Labour or because them are NDP, them come out and counteract what you say. Mm-hmm. And they are actually being affected directly by what I'm saying. What are we doing? No, let me touch the language part, Jill. Everybody saying dialect. African people created language.
0: Uh-huh.
1: We met the colonializers. We made the colonializers tell us what's good language and what's bad language. Why you think Max does boss a whole heap of bad words on his personal page? Because mm-hmm. I am in a single man protest against the English language. Me no know about Garifuna. We started a trend pan this radio station. Hey, we're going to do a Garifuna language mm-hmm. every day. It falls to the wayside. Me guilty of that too. But we have to take pride in what we have because other people who have their languages or their quote-unquote dialect
0: mm-hmm.
1: take pride in their dialect. Yes, you have to learn to adapt if you want to make money in that. Yes, system. because we put too much emphasis on money. We are being conditioned to put value in money. Money is our God and a drill.
0: Uh-huh.
1: We go to church every Sunday and say we are pray to God, but money is our God and let money stop flourish. Mm-hmm. Let money stop flow. You go see how frustrated are we is. But we have faith in a God, but we have more faith in our money. But back to the language thing, Jill, we have to embrace our dialect, because without dialect, slaves were never able to formalize a revolution, because mm-hmm. the overseers would understand what we are saying. So when the white people then come saying this, we take over our resources, talking our dialect amongst them. So they go say, careful with the white man, they from England, no? Careful with the white man, they from America, no? But smile. So them think, are you stupid? So you could formulate a revolution, quote unquote. So them won't take our land. Them won't get our Bible and say, let us pray. When they when we I open, them get the land and now we get the Bible. And now we have to fight now for go up on the beach for baby. And even though you have arthritis in your knee, you have to ask them permission for go sap with some Corella in your own beach. If I'm not careful with them proper English.
0: Definitely, Max. Max, but really and truly,
1: if you look at
0: feedback on these conversations, people don't care about these. You see how low engagement levels are with these conversations. These are not things people want to hear about or discuss. Everybody want to talk about politics.
1: Because, Jill, politics and religion create the perfect slaves. And we are mental slaves. They tell us what to think. Imagine somebody who is not in tune with your reality
0: mm-hmm.
1: come telling you what's good for you. Imagine me as a man, Jill, coming telling a whole group of women about menstrual cycle and what's good for the menstrual cycle. Mm-hmm. And me never had a menstrual cycle. But yet, you listen to me and believe what Max say. But Max never had a menstrual cycle. That is what politicians are doing to the masses. We are out of touch. They're out of touch with the reality that we are faced with, and they come on a platform and tell me, this is good for you, that is bad for you. All of them is saying, look at the people at Union Jail, bawling for water
0: yeah.
1: to this day.
0: Mm-hmm.
1: But I blame the people at Union to jail. This is the first dry season we have. Why y'all put things in place for all yourself over the years instead of buying lace front with? I'm not judging all your union, eh?
0: Mm-hmm.
1: Because a lot of people go come and say, me a fight them union people. No.
0: Uh-huh.
1: But we have to put certain things in place and don't depend on politicians. Politicians are all cancer. All of them. We have to learn to love ourselves first and come together as a community. Look at old woman on union get raped. What the people them do to the man who raped the woman? That shouldn't even be a reality in a time like this, let alone normal circumstances. But we talk about it for 9 days and it's done. We ever mm-hmm. come to that? We have tanks. Was donated to St. Vincent and the Grenadines. Where are those tanks? Those tanks could have been used right now, catch some rainwater, and the people they would have been suffering a little bit less. If we as a people, Vincentian people, say, oh God, government, give the people them a union, and Myro, and Canawan, and Namusti, because them they're rich.
0: But Max, you know how much of those tanks that were that were sent here for people that were damaged due to neglect that you see just okay. there on roadside, just there.
1: Jill, I talk about this on my social media platform because I know I have a voice. I say, oh God, you give the people them on Grenadines, the tank of them. Labour people from union cuss me, say all the boy that are run down your country. Mm-hmm. Labour people from union cuss me. I'm gonna say that again. Labour people from union cuss me, say the boy that run down your country. Meanwhile, I'm talking on their behalf. You see, police, Jill, when I talk about the terrible conditions of the police station, Labour police people cuss me. Say that boy, they run down your country, but them living in a pig pen, for lack of a better description. Jill, we have to take up, we need a paradigm shift as a people, Jill.
0: Mm-hmm.
1: We need a paradigm shift as a

0: people that's always positive. That's how me grew up, Anna. We have lost our way over the past 20 something years. And it's full time now. We come back to power. We come from, Anna.
1: Mm-hmm.
0: And a lot of us pay attention to words. A lot of people say, oh, no, no. But Jomo had me on a program the other night. Some fool in New York say, Jomo disrespect the program for having me on the program because me cuss plenty bad words. All you pay attention to words and ignore actions. All your prime minister had me to give a woman a reassuring kiss when she accused him of rape. And all you said nothing, but I were about my bad word. What are we doing, Jill? Preachers, pastors, nurses, doctors, sit down and allow these things to happen. A girl was under police custody because she was witness protection. Police is alleged to rape that girl. What do the community say? What do the community say? Nothing, Jill. We ain't said nothing about that. We allow these things to fester in our country. But yet we expect things to turn around today, tomorrow. Jill, we not dey good, Anna. Mentally, we not dey good, Anna. Mentally, we not dey good. It starts with the education revolution, Jill. Mm-hmm. We need to dash your education revolution and start over with something different because it's not working. Because I myself, I get me emotional. You get me emotional today. I just came from my colonoscopy. I'm going to get a colonoscopy in the next couple of months. Anybody over 45 years old, man or woman, if I go and get a colonoscopy, please go and do it. Because guess what? They could find polyps in your lower intestine and they don't clip those polyps. The polyps are not cancerous when they start. But 99% of polyps turns out to be cancer. That way, I never called early and I was in my doctor's office listening.
1: So
0: people always be proactive with all your life, Jen, because guess what? It's a lot of things that we're eating causing cancer. And then when we don't weigh, you leave your loved one them to suffer because you're not here no more. Do it for your unborn grandchildren, people.
1: Thank you, Max.
0: But
1: you know,
0: yes, sir.
1: You know what he meant, and I'm afraid about that examination. So
0: because Jill, we when it comes to medical, men are stupid.
1: I agree 100%.
0: We are absolutely dotish.
1: I'm glad you said it, Max.
0: Jill, we are absolutely dotish. We call ourselves macho, but nobody now going at me. Guess what? My daughter, 18. Me want to look forward to lift up my grandchildren, Anna.
1: Mm-hmm.
0: So, me I do them now for my unborn grandchildren. So, a lot of us, and this is goes back to society and colonialism, Jill. A black man don't have a safe space. A black man cannot be emotional. A black man cannot cry. A black man not supposed to show affection. Why you think we so comfortable beating with woman, Jill? It's all of them things wrap up into one, Anna, Jill.
1: Yeah.
0: A black man supposed to be gangster. We look around St. Vincent, walk on Kingston when you come off work and see how much man in St. Vincent on the street smiling. Naturally smiling because they're happy. We face always screw up.
1: True.
0: Why? It's okay.
1: Max, unfortunately, we gotta go because we have somebody else.
0: Later, I jam you later, me God.
1: Oh my God! When I tell you, I agree with Max 100%. And if you ever look on the live, there are people who are quick when we are having these things, when we're having these conversations. Don't distract me. When we're having these conversations, look at how much criticism you get in terms of the topic being boring compared to those who see what you're trying to do and give an opinion in terms of what they think, a suggestion on what you're talking about. They're quick to tell you how you're boring, you're this and you're that. But some of these same people, you know what? We got to go because we have Spencer, call me back. We have a rep from Stenneth Joinery. That's going to be joining us. We have time for a quick break before they come in, or you're going to have them come in?

0: four. And we're not going to delay this. We have a rep from Stenneth Joinery. I'm going to introduce Samantha. She is the manager. Of course, you can do your full name if you wish as well. She's the manager at Stenneth Joinery, and she's going to be telling us about their work. I think this is your first time here on Boom 106.9, so feel free to introduce yourself and say good morning to our viewers and listeners.
1: Good morning, everybody across St. Vincent and the Grenadines. It's a pleasure being here on Boom this morning. I'm Samantha Robinson, manager of Stenneth Joinery. Most of you may know my face or have seen me on our Facebook, well, or any of our social media platforms, talking about our products, etc., and just giving tips and highlights and so forth for persons, making them a little bit more knowledgeable when it comes to their cabinetry aspect of their projects. So it's a pleasure being here. Thank you guys for having me this morning, and I look forward to the questions and just shed some light on anything in relation to cabinetry this morning for our listeners.
0: All right, so it's a pleasure having you here with us. Now, like I said, off air, I'm definitely a fan of your work. And I think I would have mentioned that previously on air as well.
1: Thank you.
0: I would have seen work you've done across SVG.
1: Yes.
0: And in the Grenadines as well. So your reach is far.
1: Yes.
0: Not just on mainland. Mm-hmm. And that's something we appreciate. Now, we know that cabinetry is not something that we were really focused on before.
1: Mm-hmm.
0: You know, we weren't really too focused on those aesthetics. We mainly focus on like the living room and the kitchen.
1: Mm-hmm.
0: but in terms of cabinetry is not something, but we see with the modernization and just technology of how you can construct something before you actually build it, how it would look.
1: Yes.
0: You know, we're more focused. We put more energies into it because we see the potential. We see that the options that we have.
1: Yes.
0: Now, you guys, you've been pushing you're doing your social media for what? For how long now? Because you're not new.
1: No, we're not new. The business has actually been an establishment. My husband and I are the two persons that operate this business.
0: Mm-hmm.
1: He is local because sometimes people do ask. So I just want to put that out there. Born and bred Vincentian.
0: Okay.
1: Right? He started the business around the age of 19 or so. So pretty young.
0: Mm-hmm.
1: So the business itself has been an establishment for a while now.
0: Okay.
1: What has happened though is that outreach on social media and so forth, we haven't really been doing that until let me politely put it this way, until I came on the scene.
0: Okay.
1: Right?
0: So
1: within the last 5 years or so, we've been kind of ramping up things on our social media platforms because I've encountered a lot of persons who, when they do discover us, they would ask, where y'all been all the time?
0: Uh-huh.
1: Right? So we try to now push ourselves out there so persons can be aware that quality exists in St. Vincent,
0: mm-hmm.
1: not just in the States and Canada and those places.
0: Yeah.
1: It exists in St. Vincent and you can get it. So within the last 5 years or so, that's when we've been really pushing our social media platform.
0: All right, tell us what do you guys do at Stenneth Joinery?
1: Okay, so we mainly focus on cabinets and countertops. Now, countertops, easier for me to talk about first. We mainly do granite and quartz. We do other types of countertops like the solid surface and so forth, but for kitchens and so we mainly do granite and quartz countertops. And then the cabinetry aspect, we do cabinetry for your kitchen. So kitchen cabinets, we do that. That is on our main focus.
0: Mm-hmm.
1: We also do cabinets for your bedroom. So you want your wardrobes, your walk-in closets, we do all of that.
0: Okay.
1: If you want cabinetry for your bathroom, so your bathroom vanities, your linen closets, all of that, we do that. So we mainly focus on kitchen, bedroom, bathroom, but we also do living room aspects too. So sometimes you want an entertainment wall, that sort of thing, and you want a certain look, classy look, we do those also. So anything in relation to cabinetry, you can check us. That's what we do. That's our specialty.
0: Okay. So people who are viewing and listening to this, if you decided, okay, you know what, I want to check these guys out in terms of consultation and coming in, hearing the services you provide, how they can move forward, making appointments, Tell us about that. It's called consultation free. Is there a cost to it?
1: Okay, so I'll start from the back and go forward. So consultations, there is a fee, depends on the distance that we have to go.
0: Okay.
1: So if we're going to the Grenadines, there's a fee there. I think it's about $150 is the fee to come to the Grenadines. Okay. And it may be about $100 depending on the distance we have to go.
0: Once
1: it might be free if it's a closer to our proximity. It depends. Sometimes we do offer free consultations.
0: Okay.
1: We don't always charge for our consultations. Right? In terms of process, how do you go about getting in contact with us, etc.? You can contact us via phone. Our office line is 458-7000. You can contact us via mobile WhatsApp. So the WhatsApp number is 528-8303. Or you can contact us via email, which is stennettjoinery@gmail.com. Very easy to remember.
0: And if you can't, all that information you'll find on their Facebook page.
1: Yes, please. Yeah. Now, when you come to us and you're checking on getting something done, you call or you message or so forth, and you can say, okay, I'm interested in getting cabinets for my kitchen, for example. Now we will tell you, okay, fine, we can handle that. What we'll need to do is do a site visit with you. So we'll set a site visit appointment with you where we will come to the site, look at the space that you have, take measurements, have a discussion with you as to what exactly you would like in your space. Sometimes there are persons who they have a pretty good idea of how they would like their spaces to look and so forth. And sometimes we have persons who, all I know I want is cabinets. I don't really know what to tell you in terms of what to put in here. You're the expert, so you tell me what to do. Yes, we do. And we're more than capable of doing it that way also. If you want us to come in and guide you as to, because sometimes we do have tricky spaces. Unfortunately, in St. Vincent, one of the things that happens when it comes to our houses, we tend to not have a lot of say in terms of how we want our houses to lay out. Most times you allow the architect to just, you show them, okay, that's my plot of land, design a home for me, and you allow the architect to just design. And sometimes you, the individual, don't have much of an input because you might think, I don't really know, they're the expert. But we've encountered situations sometimes where the design of the home is not exactly the best layout. And so you may end up with some tricky spaces for your kitchen spaces and so forth. And we do encounter clients who are like, I don't really know how to get this space to look aesthetically pleasing, or how to map this space so that it's, you know, functioning at its capacity, its best functionality. And they want us to come in and guide them.
0: Yeah.
1: Tell me how I can get this done properly and it can look good and I could function in this space good. We are very much into doing that. So if you have a space and you would like a consultation as to how to get your space mapped out, all of that, call us. We can do it for you.
0: Okay. Someone on the WhatsApp said to ask if there's a website with access to a catalog.
1: We are currently rebuilding our website. We had some issues with our website before, so we're currently rebuilding our website. Within the next couple of week to a couple of days, our website should be up and functioning. So we would send out notice of our website being up on our website
0: media platforms.
1: Yes, yeah. On our social media platforms. So on our website, we're trying to build it out a little differently than it was before, so that persons can have much more access to information from the website. And whatever is not there and whatever questions aren't answered from the website, you can reach out to us. But sorry, in the moment, our website is not up at the moment, but it should be back up within a week or so.
0: All right, great. And they would have heard your response. So,
1: but if the person have any questions that they would like to reach out to us, you can check our social media platform. We have a number of information on there, but it might be a bit to go through. You can always send us a WhatsApp. We answer pretty quickly on our WhatsApp. So you can always send us a WhatsApp message. That's the 528-8303 number. And someone will be sure to respond to your questions.
0: All right. I know he got that because he sent back a thumbs up.
1: All right.
0: All right. So in terms of what do you need, do you have to make a deposit? I'm trying to get out all the core things people would want to know.
1: Yes. So after our consultation, one of the things we do is what is called a 3D rendering. So we would design your space as realistically as possible for you, so you can see how your space can be mapped out, the colors that can work in your space, all of that, and send that to you before we even begin construction of anything.
0: Okay.
1: One of the things we find is that it's best to make those adjustments, any adjustments from a design standpoint, at that level compared to after you finish constructing
0: doing something.
1: Right. So we'll do a 3D rendering. We'll send that for you. You'll be able to view it, interact with us about it. Or sometimes we have clients who want to come in and go through the rendering with us. That's perfectly fine also. And then from the rendering, once everything is mapped out from the way that you would like it to be mapped out, then we would issue a quotation to you for your project.
0: Okay.
1: After the quotation and everything is good, then you want to continue, want to go forward with the project, then you come in and you do your deposits. All right. So for our deposits are broken down into three segments. It's dependent on if it's a full kitchen, and we do full kitchen as well as just countertops for a project also. So there's sometimes persons who they just want to change out their countertops. That's fine. We also do that. Now for your kitchen, the deposits can be three. So it's a 65% upfront. Then we do 25% at installation. And once everything is completed and you are set, you're satisfied with what has been done, you don't have any changes to make, then your remaining balance of 10%, that is paid. Yeah.
0: And I think that's quite reasonable, you know, especially for our climate here.
1: Yes.
0: And when I say climate, I don't mean the weather, but you understand what I'm saying.
1: Yes.
0: All right. What else do you need to get out there in terms of what you would have outlined, what exactly it is that you offer, the services that you offer? What are some of the struggles that you've been meeting up with, if any, in terms of carrying out your works that you have to do?
1: Oh, that's a loaded question.
0: As best as possible. I mean, you can skip over it if it's that loaded. But I know sometimes, especially here in St. Vincent, there are people who want to use your business, right? There's also people who would like to go, for instance, this gentleman, go online and see what it is you offer first, you know, and stuff like that. And, you know, you'd meet up on different hindrances. So I'm just on that level. And there are also people who want to pay for certain things. Somebody's in the US and my cousin has a house down here and she needs to get this done. How can we do this? Like stuff like that.
1: We are very much experienced in that area. We do have a lot of clients who are they're not living in St. Vincent, they're in the diaspora, and they have houses here that they're renovating or due to the climate, what's happening in the US. And so we have a lot of persons who are now buying properties in St. Vincent and they want to do renovations and
0: prepping
1: so forth.
0: To come home
1: Right? So we do have the experience with clients like that. So it's the same process in essence in terms of consultation and so forth. You don't have to be present in St. Vincent for us to do a consultation with you. What you do, you just have someone who can give us access to the property. We will so we will go in and do the site visit the same way, send you the designs the same way, all of that. And then what sometimes our overseas clients, they will do their deposits via bank transfer, or if they have somebody here who manages things for them, etc. Those persons can also make their deposits for them.
0: So you can handle
1: we definitely can handle that.
0: We accommodate everybody.
1: We accommodate everybody, near and far. Yes.
0: Right. Is there anything else that you would like to highlight before we go? Because I think we got out most of the core information. But if I missed anything, if there's anything you want to double back on, feel free, because this is your platform to do this. And I really want to encourage people to invest and to support local businesses. You know, you find a lot of times we're looking for carpenters, masons, you know, and it's always a struggle, electricians.
1: Yes.
0: And when you see, and we're actually now encouraging, pushing our children, our students to to get into these career paths.
1: Yes.
0: And it does not make any sense that we encourage them to get into these career paths.
1: And then we don't support them. Yes.
0: All right. Mm-hmm. So that's something I really want to just push some more, because I find it very counterproductive.
1: Yes.
0: To say, okay, you need to go learn a craft. You need to go do this. We need to invest more in getting our children to do masonry, like electricals, etc. Mm-hmm. And then they go and they do these things. Parents invest in time and effort and everything, and they come out and they have nothing to do. They can't do find a career.
1: Yeah.
0: So I want to encourage you guys to just. Local, the money stays right here.
1: One of the misconceptions, well, I can't say misconception, I have to take that back, because it's not a misconception, it's something that has actually been happening. Mm-hmm. And that's where we are trying to make the difference here. Most persons, especially persons who have traveled, who've lived overseas and so forth, one of the things that they would say is they don't check local people because they figure that the quality of what is being offered locally mm-hmm. isn't good. And Stennett Joinery is here to counteract just that.
0: That, yes.
1: Right? Uh-huh. When it comes to quality, we have it. No water in my mouth. We have it when it comes to quality.
0: I've seen your work,
1: right?
0: Yeah.
1: Yes. When it comes to modernizing your designs, because we do have a lot of people across St. Vincent who are into carpentry and do carpentry. What happens is they've learned one particular way of doing something uh-huh. and they have stuck to it throughout the okay. decades, and they haven't changed that. Right.
0: Yeah.
1: Exactly. Mm-hmm. And when you look at the way in which things are changing, things yes. are modernizing.
0: Different
1: you know,
0: techniques are coming.
1: Exactly.
0: Yes.
1: Even the finished look of how mm-hmm. something, you know, cabinetry can look.
0: Yeah.
1: People are moving away from that old time archy cathedral kind of look on your cabinets and
0: definitely.
1: So forth, that dark musky look. Mm-hmm. Most persons want something bright, light, airy. It lifts the space.
0: Yes.
1: Right. So a lot of times persons will say, you can't find people here in St. Vincent mm-hmm. who can do what I'm looking for, the design I'm looking for, etc. We challenge you to check us.
0: Uh-huh.
1: Check us and let us show you what we can do and how we can modernize your design for you. Because one of the things that we do, we pride ourselves in advancing, learning new techniques, developing, you know, different ways of doing something uh-huh. so that we have clients who you're not stuck in the dark ages in terms of how your projects can look.
0: Or having your project look like everybody else's.
1: Like everybody
0: yeah.
1: else's, right? Mm-hmm. And, you know, just wanting to have something look fresh and more modern and so forth, mm-hmm. that's our speciality. So if you want that, you definitely can check us for that. And we are local, born and bred, local people.
0: All right. Samantha, thank you so much for coming.
1: It was awesome being here.
0: It was
1: awesome being here.
0: And we're glad we got this information and the public was able to get this information out there, because you're so correct on so many levels. I think people are always looking for that more advanced way and styles, you know, and a lot of times we see things in pictures and movies
1: yes.
0: and we're like, I want that.
1: Yes.
0: You know,
1: cable TV has opened our eyes. HDTV.
0: I'm
1: telling you, yeah. So we want the HDTV look. Yeah,
0: yeah.
1: Man.
0: So it's nice to know that we can get it here and at the same time support local
1: yes, definitely.
0: Men and women. And I
1: definitely.
0: Think it is just so amazing that you're partnering with your husband and you're able to just reach so far.
1: Yes.
0: You know, a lot of times craftsmen here, carpenters, masons, it's always, you find they don't advance that much to
1: yeah.
0: this level.
1: Mm-hmm.
0: So it's great to see you. I'm always for celebrating people who are advancing and growing in terms of their businesses here.
1: Definitely.
0: And I see you guys doing that.
1: Yes.
0: So thank you. I look forward to seeing you again, whether it's to promote whatever specials that you have.
1: Yes, definitely.
0: You know,
1: definitely.
0: The work that you're doing.
1: Yeah.
0: I also want to add that we also can do your social media promotion.
1: Oh.
0: We do that as well. So if you need somebody to handle your social media, we do that as well. We're
1: all right.
0: actually a media house. We're not just a radio station
1: okay.
0: and a cable station. We're a
1: nice.
0: Media house. We do production as well.
1: Nice.
0: We just released a short film.
1: Oh, wow. Okay.
0: Yeah. And that was bought by Vincentian Chocolate. So
1: all right.
0: we have a good bit of experience.
1: Awesome.
0: Am I selling you good, Jamin?
1: You're selling good.
0: All right.
1: Well, we have big plans and so forth, so definitely we'll keep you in mind.
0: Yes. Thank you guys so much.
1: And thank you for having us.
0: And I wish you nothing but the best.
1: Oh, thank you.
0: And you, guys, remember to check out Senate Joinery. They're on Facebook. Are you on Instagram?
1: Facebook, Instagram, yeah. TikTok, YouTube, all of it. We are all over.
0: All right. And soon you'll be seeing their website up.
1: Yes.
0: It's going to be more advanced. It's going to be bigger and better.
1: Yes,
0: to navigate
1: definitely.
0: All these different things.
1: Definitely. Definitely.
0: All right. So don't forget to check them out. Thank you so much.
1: Thank you for having us.
0: Enjoy
1: the rest of
0: your day.
1: Of course. Okay. Of course. All right, everybody. Enjoy the rest of your day.
0: Okay. Thank you so much. Shady, could you come in and like take the mic and come into the easy part? OMG in the morning, guys. We have 4 more minutes left in the hour. Of course, you know, this is where we wrap up OMG. Let me see. Somebody here was asking. You're so welcome. All right, enjoy it. Okay. We have a call. Let's take this call from Spencer before we wrap up real quick. All right. Good morning to you, Spencer. Okay, I think the call dropped off. Good morning to you, Spencer. I had to take you before.
2: Morning.
0: I couldn't leave you hanging.
2: Good morning to you, Bill. Mine's going to be short today. I just wanted to make a comment, Jill. I've said it right on this radio station many times, because I heard Max talking about it too.
0: Uh-huh.
2: I've said it from since in the days of ULP. The school curriculum needs to be overhauled.
0: I've heard you. Yes, that's true.
2: You remember that, right?
0: Yes.
2: There
0: yes.
2: you go. And you see now it's coming back. It's coming back now, right full circle again.
0: Mm-hmm.
2: Because if you look at what the kids are learning, it doesn't apply to the reality of what they're coming out to meet.
0: Uh-huh.
2: I think it was Sir Hilary Beckles when he did his speech. He said that the kids now, they're only doing all these subjects of bragging rights, 18, 20, 22 subjects. I mean, are you kidding me? What are you going to do with all these amounts of subjects when you're not versed in any particular area mm-hmm. of these subjects? There's so much work. Well, I mean, in our days, it used to be plenty work. But now when you have 40% of your maths open book text test, how smart are you? How smart are you if 40, almost half your maths are open book test SBAs? You know, it's crazy.
0: It's not even that. It's the time that you have to study, the amount of pressure that's put not just on them mentally, but physically mm-hmm. as well. You understand?
2: That is true.
0: We would have spoken about this earlier in terms of, especially the secondary school students, they literally mm-hmm. have no time to breathe. Because after you come home from school, which some of them, like I said, school finishes at 3 o'clock. It's from 8 to 3. School finishes at 3 o'clock. Those who aren't picked up have to go and get transportation. Sometimes they reach home after 4. Close to
2: after
0: 5 o'clock, depending on where they live. You know, mm-hmm. when they do get home, they don't even have that much time to rest and relax and to rejuvenate their mind. You know, they have to, you know, quickly get something to eat or do their chores and then straight back into their books.
2: Mm-hmm.
0: So
2: I agree.
0: It's a lot of deprivation, not just on your creativity, on your sleep, on the time that you have to. You know what I noticed too, because of what we normally focus on. We normally focus on a lot of academic, and
2: right?
0: Not creative, not social, and we mm-hmm. end up with children coming out of school who are not able to function properly socially.
2: They
0: can't hold a conversation properly.
2: Exactly.
0: Why? But academically,
2: exactly.
0: they're smart. You know, they can do work. And you see
2: they
0: these...
2: can cramp.
0: But they cannot... Cramp. Socially, they cannot function.
2: Hold a conversation, I agree with you. Because I tell you why. You got to remember too, right, Jill? Mm-hmm. Who are they really conversing with? By the time they get a free moment, they're on their phone.
0: Exactly.
2: You understand? Who are you speaking to? Mm-hmm. You're not doing any talking. Mm-hmm. All you're doing is looking at stuff.
0: Mm-hmm. Definitely.
2: See, so the communication barrier between them and somebody else, mm-hmm. they're totally lost. Let me tell you something. Even up here in North America, which is supposed to be so advanced, in Canada and everywhere else, there are not many young people who you can hold a decent conversation with in North America because of the amount of time they spend on social media. You understand? And mm-hmm. North America, in the old days, the kids here, man, they would outshine them kids in the Caribbean like crazy because they could talk.
0: Uh-huh.
2: They could talk, trust me. Because the parents used to be able to communicate with the kids very well mm-hmm. and teach them a lot of things and open their minds very early to a lot of things that the Caribbean culture never wanted to expose the kids to that kind of stuff that early. So the kids up here would outshine kids home. But the problem is, it's too much social media stuff, you know, and the schools are not... They're helping to promote that by what they do with all these subjects they give these kids. And, you go on research, do your research, it's Google, and nobody's talking to anybody. It's just, they're just bombarded with information that nobody sit down and a group of them say, you know what, let's see how we could maneuver around this or reason this out and come up with their own conclusions. It's all fed to them, so they're not doing any talking. You know, it's sad. The school curriculum need to be looked at. It's not practical in most cases.
0: I agree with you. I agree with you. Someone is saying they agree with they disagree with some of our assessment. And I invite, it's true because this is a platform where you don't have to agree. You know, we can agree to disagree. We're not always going to agree with one another. But Spencer, thank you so much for coming.
2: I know you got a good deal and have a good one.
0: Yes, you too.
2: When you get a chance, maybe tomorrow, read the article for people, at least a couple of paragraphs.
0: Yeah, I mentioned it. I read it and I mentioned it. I'll definitely take a deep dive into it as well.
2: Yeah, and I think I sent one yesterday, which was after the program.
0: Okay.
2: Right? It should be on your system somewhere because I know the check marks turned blue, but I sent it yesterday, but it's in your system.
0: I will
2: it has to do with the whole global warming thing. Just that, to me, is even more important than the sargassum.
0: Okay.
2: Read that. You'll be amazed.
0: All right. Thank you so
2: much. You'll be amazed. All right, no problem.
0: You. All right.
2: Have a good one.
0: You too. All right, guys. We are going to wrap up. Listen, let me tell you something, right? Say what you want to say. I know a lot of people won't agree with Spencer. You're probably not a fan, but he's one person. He doesn't just sit or call and criticize. He doesn't. He makes suggestions and he engages. All right. And that is what I appreciate about Spencer. Those of you who normally come through and engage with us, even though you know, it's not a topic that you want to hear that morning. And what we want to encourage you guys to do, because I know you guys, a lot of people on OMG, you already have that relationship with Bing. You're accustomed to the politics in the morning with Bing and the way his style of things and the things he talks about. So if you come through in the morning and you hear me talking about something about education or agriculture, something that, okay, it's not really your cup of tea, but you're informed on it, you know about it, you know, instead of the criticism, what you can do is, you know, leave a comment saying this and this, or drop something that you would like to hear us talk about. All right. Some of the criticism I'd be seeing, some of the comments I'd be seeing ain't useful or helpful at all. All right. And y'all need to remember something as well. I am not as old as Bing. So some of the knowledge he has and the experience he has, I don't have. All right. So what you will get is what I have and what I'm capable of giving. Okay. And then again, I have kid over here. We ain't even going goody. But Ollie, ease up, please. I would appreciate that. Just ease up. Ease up. Let me see what else I have to mention. There are some comments. Randy would have said something that I could appreciate. Let me find it real quick. I have to get it out because I get feedback that we only pay attention to the live comments and not the WhatsApp. So I can't have that. I can't have that. Let me just get it out. All right. Randy said that it's got to be something we're not aware of systematically because something shows it's global. He went on, he said earlier up, so what is happening in the social studies classroom? All right, that you see, that's a whole other thing there. I can tell you, I know we have to go, but kid here, I'm kidding in a hurry. If it's shady, I have to stick to our time frame, but kid has taken over. Let me tell you something that I've realized as a woman and a lot of the men, I'm not saying all, a lot of the men, and I can only talk here from Vincentians. I'm not saying all of the men. I'm saying a lot of them. You talked, and not just the ones in the 30 to 40 age group. I'm talking about those 20-somethings, those that are just coming out of school. All right. They're poor social creatures. A lot of them are poor social creatures in terms of conversation. All right. A wholesome conversation in terms of the way they engage and interact with women. Very, very poor. And that's because most of the times they don't have that social, they're not able to socialize the way that they should. They're not given that time. This is why I didn't want to send my son to an all-boys school. Because it doesn't give them that opportunity. And when I say all boys school, I'm talking about secondary school. It does not give them that opportunity to socialize with the opposite sex from that stage in their life where it is necessary. A lot of times we think, okay, we're helping our boys by sending them to an all boys school because it's going to help them to focus, et cetera, et cetera. But we also need to remember that they need that interaction with the opposite sex as well. I don't know how you guys feel about that, whether you think it's too distracting to have them in a co-ed school, but that is just my opinion. And we've seen the effects on so many levels. Some of these guys, I'm not saying all, don't get me wrong, they come out of their all-boys school, and when it's time to socialize, at different functions, when it's time for them to date, especially those who don't have a lot of friends, they're not heavily social, they have difficulty interacting with the opposite sex. That's just my opinion. I spoke to this gentleman, and this gentleman, he's a brilliant man, and he's not the only one I've spoken to, and all he talks about is politics. And that's all he can talk about, politics. And I you just cannot have any other conversation, no matter the other subjects that you broach. Nope. And it's quite unfortunate. I'm not saying everybody's like that, but you find this happening because of a lack of socializing skills when they're young, while they're in school. So. Yeah, people, we're definitely going to start from the ground up and do better. With that said, we want to thank everybody for joining us this morning, OMG in the morning, until tomorrow on, what's it called, Boom Blast Friday again? Boom Blast. We light every day, apparently. All right, guys, take care of yourself. Coming up, we got the Shade Room, District 106, and then the Boom Drive coming your way.

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1: You ever just stop and think about somebody overseas? 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
1: 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See something you want? 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Still want it after a day? Cool, go for it. But if you've moved on, you've just saved yourself some cash. 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

Yes, Samo, you touch a nerve, dear boy. You touch a nerve. Listen. Gotta pick up your friend, Karen, boy. Always see Karen slightly and take her politely. But this girl has some pipes, listen.

0: Yeah, that's right. We're going to pay some bills and come back with the Street Vibes half hour coming up right now. So keep it locked right here. So it's going to be fiery for half an hour. So keep it locked right here inside Throwback Thursday.
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9: 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Rum from Tad Quick. 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

0: Yeah, boy. Yeah, boy. Yeah. Look out. It's right now. It's happening right now. 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Remember, you must be 18 and older to drink, and drink responsibly. Yeah? On that note, it's Voice of the Street. We're back. Yeah?
1: You're moving slow.
0: Yeah? You hear me now?
1: Hello.
0: Hello. Hello. Like it just flew in.
1: Just touched down from us.
0: Alright. So, this Voice of the Street, we're back.
1: The
0: topic today is...
1: The question
0: today. What's one thing that could mash up your lime before it even starts?
1: What is one thing that could ruin your lime
0: before it even starts? Yeah, mash up your lime.
1: That one text message, the boy.
0: Yeah, sometime, you know. That one text message.
1: That one text message. But if I get a text message from my son individually, you never feel like going away again. You never feel like doing nothing again.
0: You know, sometimes you're there liming with your boys, them having a fun, having a little fun, you're drinking some street vibes, romantic, you know? Yeah. And next thing you hear, one text come in. Who man you did your lime with?
1: Boy. Just kill lime instantly.
0: It's a party pooper, the boy. I swear. I swear, bro. Anybody had experiences like this? Send your WhatsApp right now. Tell me what is one thing that could mash up your lime before it even start? Tell me. In the meantime, we are back with Voice of the Street. And this is not just rum. This is culture in a bottle. Straight Vibes Rum, inspired by the hit song of Vibes Cartel. It's taking over the airwaves with Voice of the Street, powered by Straight Vibes. 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Boom. Right? We win Straight Vibes Rum branded merch. And big shout outs live on air with more vibes, more energy, and more straight vibes. Yes?
1: You had all the you were calling flavors? Yeah. You had all the flavors of straight.
0: Yeah,
1: straight.
0: I try all of them. They're nice. Nice.
1: Try all?
0: I
1: haven't tried all.
0: Nice.
1: I only try electric and fever. I try the ramping chop.
0: You said I try the ramping chop.
1: Nah, I try the ramping chop.
0: Try the ramping chop. You say the straight there too. Yeah, them girls them like it, so I'll drink it with the girls. So where you going? Ramping shop. Can I come?

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1: A little boy, you give me last night, it's sweet.
0: Go home and send that sweet text to that girl.
1: And the love you give me last night, it's sweet me.
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1: Come and be one, you give me the whole life completely.
2: Scooby!
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0: That's how man does get catching up.

0: The good girl, I'm not take it personal, you know? So you know that girl, that's a...
1: Oh! See, a man, that's a... She's a... Oh!

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0: 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Air Force Ones.
1: Can come up, the last person that touched
0: the one thing, boy. The production of these songs, boy.

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You know what I mean? Where the music go when we die? Ain't no heaven for a thug. That's why we go to Thug Mansion. That's the only place where thugs getting free, and you gotta be a G.

0: Let's go here. All right, right, right, right, right, right, right, right, right, right, right, right, right, right, right. It's not opening. Okay. Hey, got some commercials coming up right now. Be back with some more inside Throwback Thursday.
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0: is in trouble. Boom, wind up, baby. Wind up, baby. Wind up, wind up, wind up, wind up, wind up. 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Got some commercials coming up right now inside. Oh, yeah. And right now, we got to sign out for today, Throwback Thursday on behalf of my DJ Samo, yeah, and myself, the celebrity DJ, filling in for Domo, and we got to go make some commercial pause and head out of here, and yeah, let's go. So see you on the weekend, probably Saturday, yeah, when we turn up things, probably tomorrow. I know what kid saying. Kid does like call my phone last minute and say, boy, you have work. That's why I can't tech with kid. Kid, I need a schedule, man. All right. There we go.
1: Throwback Thursday.
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0: about somebody overseas. 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Yeah, you know exactly who I'm talking about.
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